0: you. There, lie quiet now. You just had a bad dream.
1: Sure.
2: But it wasn't a dream. This was a real, truly life.

0: you.
1: There, there, lie quiet now. You just had a bad dream.
2: Sure.
0: But it wasn't a dream. This was a real, truly...

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1: Welcome to Radio Sweden Weekly. I'm Dave Russell. With me in the studio is Maya Naylor.
2: Afternoon.
1: This week, the Swedish Transport Agency announced that they'll review the use of e-scooters owing to the increasing number of accidents involving them. We'll be talking to a researcher at Chalmers University of Technology about what measures can be taken to ensure better safety. And Stockholm Pride is on this week, culminating with the Pride Parade running through the city centre tomorrow, Saturday. But how safe do the organisers and people attending feel, bearing in mind what happened recently in Berlin? We'll find out later in the programme.
2: But first, late on Tuesday evening, emergency services were called to an accident at sea on the west coast of Sweden between the island of Tjörn and the mainland. A boat carrying four people is thought to have collided with a cargo ship, resulting in the death of a woman and a child on the leisure boat, and a man and boy seriously hurt in hospital. Earlier today, Dave and I spoke to reporter Elias Orlander from local P4 Gothenburg to hear the latest on the incident.
3: Well, the absolute latest is that the captain of the Norwegian merchant vessel of Tjörn is suspected of a crime following the boat accident. And he's suspected of causing death and negligent conduct in maritime traffic. And he has been detained, the Swedish Persecution Authority reports. And he's been detained for the risk of leaving the country. So they want to keep him here for questioning to gather more information.
1: And the black box from this freight vessel has been found, and authorities are looking at that now.
3: They're going to investigate the accident to see what happened, and they've attained this black box with which can gather information of how fast and where the ship was moving, and sometimes you can even gather some sounds from the deck of the vessel. So the black box is very central for getting information about this ship.
2: I mean, do we know yet what has actually happened? I mean, is there, for example, any news on the boat that was carrying the man, woman and the two children? Has it been found?
3: Pieces of the boat has been found, as I understand it. The information about what happened is still not exactly known. The police says that this boat that carried two adults and two young children collided with the merchant ship, and the smaller boat sank in what the police described as a violent manner. That is the information we have right now about the accident itself.
1: And the girl was found last night.
3: Last night, the girl was found dead close to the accident, as well as the woman was found the day earlier, also close to the accident. And the man and the boy is still at the hospital, as we understand it, and still a serious condition, but still stable as well.
1: And for those who aren't familiar with the area where the accident happened, can you describe it for us?
3: It's in the middle of the island, middle between of the island Tjörn and the mainland, and it can be described as an archipelago, and many people go around this place with their boats, leisure boats, between smaller islands in the area. There also is a bigger fairway where ships like this, smaller cargo ship, pass through, so it's activity both with smaller boats and bigger ships as this one.
2: You've been talking to people in the area near where the accident happened. What have they been saying?
3: We visited Rørtungen, which is the nearest point on the mainland. Many residents are affected by this accident. They're keeping themselves very updated and follow the situation. They're quite touched by this happening. And the people we spoke to, they say the accident occurred in the major well-known shipping lane, as I said before. And one man we spoke with, he remarked that he wouldn't himself go out in this part of the area during that weather condition that was that night because of these bigger ships and the weather conditions.
1: And yeah, it was windy and rain around and not much visibility, I understand.
3: No, especially during the search operation, they had to pause it two in the morning and continue afterwards because of the weather conditions.
1: Okay, we'll leave it there. Elias, thanks for joining us on Radio Sweden. This week, the Swedish Transport Agency announced that they'll look over e-scooter safety as accidents connected to their use are on the rise. According to the agency, 7 people died last year and over 6,500 people were injured in e-scooter-related accidents.
2: Authorities say a lack of knowledge about traffic rules, vehicle requirements and how to ride safely is contributing to the accidents. Professor Marco Dozer from Chalmers University of Technology is an expert in the field.
4: What we know from research is that 30% of all crashes happen on the very first ride. So that means that people are not ready to manage the vehicle the first ride they take. So training means that the first time people rent an e-scooter or maybe they just purchase it, they should be in an empty space and practice the basic maneuver for crash avoidance, which are braking and steering. A little bit like a small kid would train with his or her parents when he or she gets the first ride with the bike.
2: What are the most common types of accidents that you see?
4: Recently, we have been looking at fatalities in Sweden. So let's talk about the typical scenario, the typical crash where we see a fatality on an e-scooter. So typically is what we call a single vehicle crash, meaning that the e-scooter doesn't collide with another vehicle. It's typically at night. The rider is typically intoxicated, highly intoxicated, doesn't have a helmet, and the median age would be 48 years old.
2: So what can be done to minimise the risk of injuries and fatalities? Well, Marco Dozer says that e-scooters today have sensors, processing units and communication capabilities built in. And so, with additional software, technology could potentially be used to reduce accidents.
4: An e-scooter would be able to tell if a rider is intoxicated, for instance. That is just technology, and that could be used, for instance, to warn the rider or to stop the scooter or to limit the speed. Similarly, in our research, we found that riding an e-scooter with only one hand on the handlebar or using the mobile while riding an e-scooter also increases crash risk, and technology can sense that as well. Finally, we already have rules and we know how important is the use of the helmet. Very few people use helmets on e-scooters, especially the young people when they are below 15 years of age in Sweden should be actually required to have a helmet. So a technology could also help sensing if people have a helmet and take an action before they keep riding without a helmet.
2: In Sweden, you're not allowed to park or ride an e-scooter on pavements or walkways, and you're also not allowed to give someone a ride. You also have to wear a helmet if you're under the age of 15. But despite these regulations, e-scooters, which were initially thought to be used as a means of getting from one destination to another, are also used by some to have a bit of fun. Marco Dozer again.
4: But because they are fun, they favor some behaviors that are not very safe, especially for the other road users. So again, the problem is not the e-scooter as a vehicle itself. The problem is that we have some people that maybe because they lack the education or the understanding of safety, some people that use e-scooters in a way that is uncomfortable for other road users and unsafe for themselves.
2: Do you still think that there is a future for these types of scooters?
4: Yes, I think that the e-scooters have already shown that they solve a problem. Many people like them, of course, the one riding them, not the one around. And the businesses providing rental e-scooters are becoming profitable. So I think e-scooters are here to stay.
1: Professor Marco Dozer from Chalmers University of Technology speaking to Maya there. The Swedish Transport Agency is planning to review earlier proposals, research and developments in the sector before it says it'll recommend new measures to improve e-scooter safety. And that review is expected to be complete in early 2027. Maya, I don't know about you, but they are a danger, aren't they? when I walked down the road, like just this morning, coming from the bus stop, getting off the bus and walking down to the underground, I mean, you need to have your eyes 360, almost like an owl.
2: Feels like they're everywhere.
1: They're everywhere. And at my age as well, with my hearing, difficult to hear them. And I mean, you mentioned the helmets there, but very few people seem to be wearing.
2: You rarely see people with helmets.
1: No. And you do still see two people on them as well. Still more to come on this edition of Radio Sweden Weekly, but time now for a musical interlude. When we come back, we'll be talking Stockholm Pride. But first, Maya, you've chosen a song. What have you gone for?
2: So this one's Talk to Me, Zara, a new song from Zara Larsson and Robin, two of Sweden's biggest music stars.

0: Welcome back. This is Radio Sweden Weekly with Maya Naylor and myself, Dave Russell, broadcasting on Friday, the 31st of July. Wow, we're almost into August.
1: I know, it feels like the holidays are over. They are for you, Dave. You came back this week, didn't you?
0: Ouch, don't remind me. It also means the general election is fast approaching. Sunday, the 13th of September, when national, regional and municipal elections take place. This week, actually, earlier this week, foreign voting for Swedish citizens abroad opened. So the countdown really is on. While for us here at Radio Sweden, Maya, next week is when the election campaign really begins in earnest, doesn't it? That's when we have the party leaders dropping in to Broadcasting House to be quizzed on Swedish radio, P1's flagship breakfast news show. But also to be quizzed by us in English, our good selves. So look out for that next week.
1: Is it that time already? Feels a bit early, doesn't it?
0: It is this time. Previous decades, we've been doing it for a long time now. It's been a bit closer to election day, but this time it's starting on Monday, the 3rd of August.
1: So you've been preparing for a busy, jam-packed week. For those who aren't familiar with the party leader interviews, what are they and what can people expect from them?
0: Well, there are eight of them, of course, eight parties in Parliament. Next week, it starts with the Christian Democrat leader, Ebba Busch. Then Tuesday, it's the moderates' turn, the Prime Minister. On Wednesday, the leader of the Liberals. And on so that's all the party leaders in government, one after another. Then on Thursday, it's one of the leaders of the Green Party. There's two co-leaders, of course, of the Green Party. Then we have a break and the other four party leaders get their turn the following week, Monday to Thursday. And the order has actually been done in a draw, but this is the way it's turned out. And after they're interviewed in their native Swedish, it's pretty tiring for them. They have 45 minutes or so, and then there's two other groups who interview them as well, the Finnish language group and the Sami language group. They answer those in Swedish. Then it's our turn to interview them in English. And it's a fantastic opportunity for us. And we'll be putting questions to each of them on subjects that, well, we believe are of interest to you, the listeners. It goes very quickly as well. We have 7 minutes allotted with each of them. And we'll put those interviews, starting with Ebba Busch, on Monday on our homepage at radiosweden.se and on the Sveriges Radio app. So I'm setting my alarm early on Monday morning.
1: Look forward to that.
0: Stockholm Pride has been on this week in the capital. Over the past 5 days, there have been seminars, workshops and partying in the evening. Tomorrow, Saturday, the annual Pride Parade marks the culmination of Pride Week and it'll take over the city centre.
1: But last week's suspected terrorist attack at Berlin's Christopher Street Day, where a van was driven into a crowd of people, killing one and injuring dozens more, has meant that security has been one of the main talking points this year. On Monday, I spoke with Måns Axelsson, who is this year's festival manager at Stockholm Pride, to hear his thoughts.
2: I think they should feel safe coming to us. We have a really good experience, a really good relationship with the police, the city of Stockholm, and we feel safe, our volunteers feel safe, and I really hope our people visiting us will feel the same.
1: In terms of security, have there been any changes this year specifically?
2: No, it hasn't. We have a long experience of doing this kind of event, and we have a very good work and relationship with the police, other authorities in the city of Stockholm. So we feel secure. There is no indication from the police that we should be feeling more unsafe.
1: Ola Österling is a police superintendent and spokesperson for the police in the Stockholm area. He says that they have security preparations in place.
3: We have different kinds of police officers that will work during the parade. We have drones and we have a lot of cameras. We have mounted police officers and we have civilian police officers and we have uniformed police that will work the whole week and especially on Saturday during the Pride parade.
1: Ola Österling says that even though you should always be careful when visiting a public event, you shouldn't be scared.
3: It's very important to also for us to give you the message that we don't want the public to be scared or afraid of being present in the Pride parade and the Pride arrangements.
1: Stockholm Pride this year is concentrated on a central hotel where seminars and debates are being held, as well as the Slakthus area south of the centre, where Pride Park will be held with performances, bars and stages. As well as the parade, of course, with the route stretching from Kungsholmen to Slussen this year, other events linked to Pride, such as club nights, are being held around town. Ola Österling again.
3: Yeah, we are having a very good communication with the Pride organization, and they have a kind of network with the restaurants and pubs and nightclubs that are, so to say, linked to the Pride organization. And we will, of course, be present there from some time to another. We will not have police officers on a 24/7 basis, but we are aware of a lot of places that we will have under surveillance.
1: That was Ola Österling from the police in Stockholm and Måns Axelsson, this year's festival manager at Stockholm Pride, speaking there, both who I spoke with earlier in the week.
0: Hope everyone has a great time at the parade on Saturday. Don't know what the weather's going to be like, do you, Maya?
1: I think it's going to be quite sunny. 23?
0: Certainly going to be warm like today, Friday. That's all we have time for on this latest edition of Radio Sweden Weekly. Look out next week for our party leader interviews starting on Monday, as we said. And if you haven't already heard them, just a reminder, check out online our election series, Swedish Politics Decoded.
1: Yeah, 7 features on topics to do with Swedish politics that might have you scratching your head if you're new to Sweden.
0: Yep, such as, why does Sweden have 2 liberal parties? Why doesn't any other party want to form a government with the left party? Stuff like that. Now it's time for a record to play us out. Maya, what have you chosen?
1: So as it's Pride, I've gone for this year's official Stockholm Pride song, which is Alive with artist Melanie Weber.
0: Thanks for listening.
1: Bye.

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Deep in the heart of Texas, the sage in bloom is like perfume.

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0: Elsie Carlyle och Ambrose Orchester i Irvin Drake, Cary Kent och Abner Silvers Please Mr. Hemingway, inspelad 1932. 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
1: This is just a little skit on the very strict censorship with which radio entertainers have to contend. Now the BBC once wrote to me and said, Dear Norman Long, we thought you'd like to face the mic with your piano, smile and song. So will you bring your repertoire along for us to see, to go over it with a pencil of the blue variety? So I looked my list of songs up, to the studio I flew. I said, here's a nice song called Violets. They said, oh, that's much too blue. I said, is Robin Adair all right? They said, Robin Adair, my head. Just think of the bald-headed men you'll upset. We can't let you broadcast that. So I looked my list of songs up, determined to show my skill. I started warbling merrily that well-known song until I sang No Rose in All the World. No Rose, they cried my hat. Why, you'll upset all the fishmongers. We can't let you broadcast that. So I looked my list of songs up, 'cause I was beginning to tire. I said, well, here's a good one, a song called Strike the Lyre. They said, strike the lyre, what on earth do you think you're at? With thousands of barristers listening in, we can't let you broadcast that. So I looked my list of songs up, found one of modern times. There was a young fellow of somewhere, they shouted, stop, that's rhymes. If you went and put over that one, why, you'd have us all on the mat. The old lady of Kent might be listening in, we can't let you broadcast that. So I looked my list of songs up, to please the listening throng. I said, now here's a good one, the Vulgar Boatman's song. But they hated vulgar boatmen and discouraged vulgar chat. And songs about rude sailors are barred. We can't let you broadcast that. So I looked my list of songs up and found an army one. There's something about a soldier, but they said that can't be done. There's something about a soldier would get over nice and pat. To a sergeant's wife with 14 kids, we can't let you broadcast that. So I looked my list of songs up. The position was getting grave. I said, now here's a nautical song, a life on the ocean wave. They said, life on the ocean wave with all these cruises on the mat. Why, you're advertising the steamship lines. We can't let you broadcast that. So I looked my list of songs up. I was getting fed up to the roots. Now here's a good song by Kipling, a military song called Boots. He said, my dear good fellow, do you realize what you're at? You're advertising a chemistry firm. We can't let you broadcast that. So I looked my list of songs up and I said, now here's a gem. No one can be offended if I sing Jerusalem. But they all collapse. Jerusalem, be careful what you're at. Why, Hitler might be listening in. We can't let you broadcast that. So I looked my list of songs up and produced a drinking song. But they said this is published by Boozy. Dear, dear, dear, that's all wrong. The song's marked Sing with Spirit too. Why, it's like a brewery vat. It's two in a bar, that's barred as well. We can't let you broadcast that. So I packed my list of songs up and said, hang it, I won't sing. Would you like some Adagio dancing or a spot of conjuring? Trick cycling, walk the tightrope, I'm a darn good acrobat. And I'd love to tell you what they said, but I can't even record that.
0: Norman Long drog ett löjets skimmer över BBC:s censur i We Can't Let You Broadcast That. Om även den censurerades på BBC är inte bekant. 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

I woke last night and spoke to you, not thinking you were gone. 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Tears goodbye, don't want you back.

0: it's well hidden there. It's not clear that that is the song. So he changed the emphasis a little bit, moved the beats, but there are some motifs that are very much in that song. And especially there's one moment in the Tutti later on where the theme comes back in a little bit more rustic, sort of Russian style, more than the rococo. And I think, okay, that's where he's giving some hints, maybe.
1: Alexei Kiseljov berättar hur temat i rokoko-variationerna möjligen bygger på den ryska folksången Vdolpa Peterskaj, dold men ändå närvarande. 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
0: So the theme is inspired by the Russian folk songs, and then all the variations are built on the theme, the variations of the theme, all the way until this seventh variation, which is a C major variation, that's new music. It's not based on the theme. And I think of this variation as a ballet. This is the Tchaikovsky typical ballet genre comes into action. And especially that episode when the theme comes back with the flutes playing triplets, and then the solo line has duplets, and everything comes together in this multi-layered, beautiful ballet dance. Light and elegant, like it is in Nutcracker, you know. And then it finishes with a very light eighth variation that in not original version is taken out by Fitzenhagen.
1: Variationerna växer successivt ur temat, ända fram till den sjunde variationen som plötsligt öppnar ett nytt musikaliskt rum. 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
0: Fitzenhagen was the cellist to whom Tchaikovsky dedicated the piece. So he reordered the variations. He swapped the D minor and the C major variations around and got rid of the eighth variation, which I think maybe he took a little too much liberty with that. And actually later on Tchaikovsky admitted that he was not happy with what Fitzenhagen did, but he kind of agreed with what was done and didn't change it. But he was not happy. And just knowing that, I think, well, I would rather trust Tchaikovsky than Fitzenhagen as a composer.
1: Cellisten Wilhelm Fitzenhagen, som verket tillägnades, tog sig stora friheter, ändrade ordningen på variationerna och strök en sats helt och hållet. 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
0: Well, I like being a soloist, to be honest, because to play cello with orchestra as a soloist, it's, to me, it's enormous happiness. But of course, it's a great responsibility to play with orchestra of such level, and I know how the orchestra can work with soloists, and that makes me feel that I can trust the orchestra completely. And also seeing all that support from the orchestra just makes me feel calm and thankful. Everyone is just so nice and kind to me, and I really value that. It's just, it makes one feel at home.
1: Alexei Kiseljov beskriver solistrollen som en enorm glädje, men också ett stort ansvar. 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
1: Of course, hopefully a precise conductor, so that conducts, technically speaking, what needs to be done. So I don't want to be just like egocentric. This is not what I pursue. On the other hand, trying to get the music out of the notes, like the paper, which is white and black, but trying to get what is behind there, in maybe sometimes wrong way, but still with some like just adventurous way, and just go for it and try to discover what is behind the music, and ultimately trying to communicate. And I do love harmony. And the rest of this is, I think, is up to you, to the people that listen to watch the concert, to trying to find out who I am as a conductor and as a person.
0: För Andrés Orozco Estrada handlar dirigentskapet både om precision och om att våga ta risker. 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
1: I was so lucky, let's say, that I started making music already very, very young, just like playing the drums and something, just for fun, as every kid more or less in everywhere in the world. But very soon I started like studying the violin and playing in the orchestra, even played a little bit in the brass orchestra and singing in the choir, also very, very important. So the music was just part of my life, and at some point was more than obvious that this is the thing I want to do, like that became like a musician. I wasn't sure at the very beginning if I want to be like a violin player or a conductor, but very soon I start conducting my imaginary orchestras, and also very soon a real chamber orchestra. So when I was 14, 15, I already knew this is what I wanted to become, knowing that it's hard, knowing that it's not that simple, not that easy, and also knowing at that time particularly that I wanted to leave Colombia, like I wanted to leave my country, my city, not because of the city itself, but because of the education. And this is why I decided to move to Vienna. And at that time, all the famous conductors, Kleiber or Bernstein, Karajan. And so I was like so enchanted from these places and this beautiful acoustic, beautiful sound, Musikverein, but also in general, the European tradition. And I thought this is where I want to be.
0: Musiken kom tidigt in i Andrés Orozco Estradas liv. 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Hans 9:e symfoni som skrevs 1945.
1: The symphony is number 9. It's a very like important number, so to speak. We all know the Beethoven 9 symphony. So, and it was expected somehow also from the regime at that time. They were expecting a very monumental piece, like kind of the Beethoven 9 by Shostakovich. And instead he decided to compose a very kind of classical, like anachronic somehow. It's like a piece that it doesn't belong so much to what he did before and after. But I think this is what describes Shostakovich, this kind of sense of humor, very dark. Sometimes it's almost, in my opinion, almost hurtful. It's like painful, this the making jokes from things that are not funny. But this, I think, was in a way, this is my very personal interpretation, the way to survive also, to go through difficulties as much as he had. So this is all in this symphony somehow. The second movement is a real like prayer, like really suffering music. But other than that, it's almost like it seems to be happy. It's never really happy, but it's kind of the mask. You put the mask and you think, ah, pretending. He's always pretending he's happy. Huh? Not really. But it's very typically Shostakovich. And what I discovered these days with the orchestra is that I was able, because of the quality of the orchestra and also the open mind and the disposition of all the musicians, I was able to get even more things that I never did before. Either tempos or articulations or extremes or whatever kind of, I call it crazy stuff, and they follow. So that's why I'm very curious to see what happened in concert, and hopefully the people listening to us will get at least some of those very unique moments we are trying to achieve together.
0: Thank you very much.
1: No, thank you very much. Yeah. Tack.
0: Tack så mycket.
1: Tack så mycket.
0: Ja, några svenska ord har han redan lärt sig. 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